0: He's at war with woke.
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3: All right, everybody, on this Memorial Day, Monday night, thanks for tuning in. I got to start with Thomas Massie, because this guy really is not good at all. And you could say, oh, you're a Trump supporter, Conch. You love Trump, therefore you hate Massie. No, nothing to do with that. This guy's a phony, Massie is. Again, voted against the big, beautiful bill, which means major tax cuts would not happen without that bill passing. Voted against DHS getting funded. Voted against border security. Voted against the Iron Dome in Israel. So that doesn't sound like a guy that really has the best interests of the country in mind. Instead, it was all about fundraising, all about opposing Trump, and getting on TV as much as possible on CNN and MS Now or NBC News like he was on Sunday morning. And here is Massie talking about how, well, he only lost by 10 points in a primary in a big red district, Kentucky 4, because, well, you know, the voters were stupid, which is ironic because the same voters elected him like something like four times before that. Cut number six, go.
4: Well, they spent at least $20 million, maybe $25 million against me. And what they did is they expanded the pool of voters. And there were a lot of misinformed, uninformed voters.
3: Yeah, that's why I lost, because a bunch of dumb people began to vote and they didn't realize like what I stand for, which God knows what that is outside of opposing Trump. And, oh, the Epstein files. He really cares now, Thomas Massie does. And he joined with Ro Khanna, Democrat, to demand the release of all Epstein files. Go back and look at any time that Thomas Massie did even one interview talking about the Epstein files from 2021 to 2025, or even 2016 to 2025. It does not exist. Suddenly he cares about the victims now, only because Trump's in office, because he's just looking for things to try to hurt Trump with. So good luck with that CNN show that's probably coming, I'm sure. Meanwhile, also, here's Massie in the same interview talking about how AI was used against him because it fooled the old folks who just don't know better. Cut number seven, go.
4: They used artificial intelligence to create a video, lifelike video, that showed me checking into a hotel room with AOC and Ilhan Omar and holding hands with them. It was actually very effective on the boomers.
3: Yeah, the boomers, they're dumb too. So misinformed and old people voted against me because they were fooled. Otherwise, they would have voted for me. Again, this guy lost by 10 points in a primary to Ed Galrain, a guy, Navy SEAL, Army Ranger, seems to have the best interests of Kentucky at heart, and said Massie is doing this. And now he's saying that, oh, maybe I'll run for president. Of course he will, because that gets him back on television, which I guess is this some sort of like crack-like drug where you need attention as much as possible. And that's the way that's going to go. He's like the Eric Swalwell of the Democratic Party, where, yeah, he'll get a lot of TV time and get maybe 1% of the vote. And that's the way that goes. Anyway, Graham Plattner up in Maine is now refusing to apologize for calling a U.S. Purple Heart member, mind you, a guy who took fire during a fight with the Taliban, tried to draw their fire in order to protect his units. Graham Plattner said, I wish that fat idiot would have died there. Literally what he said. And now here's Plattner not apologizing for saying this because I guess he's above any criticism. Cut number four, go.
5: I was wondering if you regret the post about the Purple Heart veteran. If you think you need to apologize to him. What you would say to voters who might be upset by it.
6: I look forward towards the infantry. Any attempt to say that I disrespect veterans is slanderous and offensive.
5: Do you think you owe him an apology?
6: I do you know how many of my friends have Purple Hearts? Do you know how many of my friends got wounded?
5: I'm sure a lot.
6: Yeah, a lot of them. Thank you.
5: Thank you.
3: And that's that. Now, here's the thing. Why is only one reporter asking Plattner about this? Why aren't there more reporters demanding answers around disparaging a Purple Heart member who was shot 4 times, drawing fire from the Taliban to protect his unit, and Plattner wished death on this person? Again, if this were a Republican in any way, shape, or form, trust me, he would be taken down by the national media, not just one guy with a microphone like it was there, in a heartbeat. But, no. It's great to be a Democrat, it appears, that's certainly for sure. Meanwhile, Bernie Sanders was actually at a rally for Plattner last night. Very proud of it. The guy, again, who wished that Israeli soldiers would die. Think about that for a moment. He rooted on Hamas. The guy who said America deserved... I could go down the line as far as what Plattner has done, but overall, in the end, the guy had a Nazi tattoo. All right? He supports communism. He wants to impeach Supreme Court justices. Graham Plattner. And meanwhile, Bernie Sanders, last check, is probably Jewish, right? And boy, he has a big problem speaking out against Plattner, because he figures that if Plattner can win in Maine, therefore maybe Democrats could win back the Senate and then therefore hold a bunch of hearings against Donald Trump. But Bernie Sanders, you know, again, is supporting the communists, again, self-declared Plattner. And Bernie Sanders is also a Democratic socialist, but he does own not one, not two, but 3 very, very nice homes in Vermont. How does that work? Well, we'll hear Bernie explain it in cut number 10. Go.
1: Do I own 3 residences? Yeah, I do. I live here in Burlington, Vermont. We live in a middle-class neighborhood. Nice house. guess what? I'm a United States senator, and I own a home in Washington, D.C., as do most senators. You know, you live there year after year. When I first went to, actually, when I was in Congress for 16 years, I rented all the time. But I got elected. Okay, you got a 6-year term. You know what? Let's buy a house. So we bought a house. And guess what? Like many thousands of people in the state of Vermont, I have a summer camp. It's a nice one on Lake Champlain. That's it.
3: Oh, that's it. Last check, I only have 1 house and I have 4 jobs. Most people only own 1 home or they rent. He's like, guess what? It's so condescending. And this guy, again, flies private jets to the fight the oligarchy tour. Yeah, good for you. It's so hypocritical. And yet, again, he can get away with it because we have a media that does not challenge him in any serious way. Or they'll ask the question, then sit back and let him say what he just said there without really pushing back. Again, it's great to be a Democrat. No question about it. Meanwhile, Tom Steyer, who also is endorsed by Bernie Sanders, is running for governor of California. And he is totally in favor of trans athletes in high school. Again, this is an 80-20 issue. 80, in terms of 80% of people, probably more, support not having men play against women in sports and pummeling them. Steyer, because he's running in California, I guess feels that he has to appeal to the very, very liberal base, a billionaire, by the way, is all for having trans athletes pummel women in high school. And here he is in cut number 9, go.
2: You talked about trans people. I'm totally in favor of trans athletes in high school. I think when you understand the vulnerability, the stress, the danger of being a trans kid, and you understand that almost half of them try to commit suicide.
7: Yeah.
2: And then you think we're going to punish those kids. We're going to cut them off from team sports. We're going to cut them off from participating in the community. We're going to cut them off from fun. It's like, no, we're not. No, we're not. And, you know, as someone who played sports my whole life and loved sports and loved playing sports, they're more important things than whether you start on your high school basketball team. And that is standing up for people who are under threat of death.
3: Yeah, moron. Here's the thing. It's not fun for the girls playing against a guy in boxing, for example, like we saw during the Olympics, where one Italy boxer, right, Italian boxer, excuse me, was fighting against a guy and had to quit like 45 seconds in, because that person was being pummeled that much and that person was undefeated to that point. Think about that for a moment and said, I've never been hit like that before. It's very unfair when you have a chemical and biological advantage. Ask Tom Steyer, if we can, if somebody would interview him in any serious way. Do you believe that steroids should be allowed in professional or even amateur sports? And he would say, no, of course not. Well, it's the same thing. It's the same thing. It's a chemical and biological advantage, one side versus the other. So whether it's chromosomes or whether it's steroids, it's the same thing. So you can't allow this stuff. But this guy, given his money right now, may very well be running against Steve Hilton. It looks like it'll be a Democrat versus a Republican in California. And unfortunately, the Republicans have left California, like they've left New York, like they've left Illinois, like they've left Minnesota. So therefore, probably the Democrat will win. I hate to say that, but that's just the way it works out. I think people vote against other parties more than they vote for them. That I do know. Anyway, this is Joe Concha. This is Concha at Night, the Joe Concha Show, back with so much more in just a moment.
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7: Extra. Tennis legend Billie Jean King is a new college graduate at the age of 82. She earned her undergraduate degree in history from Cal State Los Angeles, and that's the same school where she started taking classes 65 years prior. After she dropped out of school, she became a tennis champion and decided to finish her degree 2 years ago. I'm James Flippin, and this is the Worldwide News Network.
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8: 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We have busy lives. It's easy to overlook how we're really feeling, but your mental health matters every single day. Take a moment, breathe, ask yourself, how am I doing, really? And don't stop there. Reach out to someone you care about. A simple, are you okay? Can mean more than you think. It can open the door to connection, understanding, and support. If you're struggling, know this. You are not alone. 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
0: This May, for Mental Health Month, Red Apple Audio Networks invite you to take a moment. A moment to pause. A moment to breathe. A moment to take care of you. So today, take a moment for yourself and for those around you. May is Mental Health Month. Let's make it a priority to check in, speak up, and support one another.
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1: Hoarder.
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1: It's eBay.
0: This eBay crap is habit for me.
1: It's true. I can speak to this. See, that's comedy again. But if we go back all the way to, I don't know, last week when Colbert had a show, here is Kamala Harris with Stephen Colbert talking about Russiagate. And boy, she's got the goods. Again, this is not comedy. Cut number 19, go.
2: Was there an investigation that concluded in their official report, the majority report, the Republican report, saying no collusion?
3: Right.
2: What were you guys?
3: Our investigation is still open, and we will go wherever the facts take us.
2: Okay. So are there things you know? Hold on. Are there things that you know that you can't tell us that you'd like to tell us?
3: Absolutely. All of the above is true.
2: Are they good?
1: That's not comedy. Just ain't. It's, can we take down Trump? And, oh yeah, we got the goods on Russia. How'd that work out, Kamala, who probably will be the Democratic nominee? Again, I play this out over and over again. It's going to be Kamala versus Gavin Newsom versus AOC. Buttigieg won't be a factor because black voters do not like him. So I see it coming down to those three. If AOC runs, and I'm not sure she will, because she doesn't have the guts to leave her bubble. In other words, if she's ever challenged on, hey, you said the world would end by 2030.

0: going to fold. And I think in the end, Kamala barely gets the nomination, which, again, if you're J.D. Vance or Marco Rubio, or both, if they're on the same ticket, the best news ever could happen in that situation. But where am I going with this? Not quite sure. I had a point. You ever talk so long that you suddenly don't have a point? Well, that's happening right now. I think the point is that Kamala Harris, I don't think, will even do better than she did in 2024. Because the problem is that she then, therefore, has to sell herself to the American people, not for 107 days like she ran last time and spent nearly $2 billion and lost every swing state. If she's exposed for 2 years, trust me, this is not a person that will win over hearts and minds of independents, especially in states like Pennsylvania, Michigan, Wisconsin, Arizona, Nevada, Georgia, North Carolina. She may do worse. She may lose some blue states, but that's where the Democratic Party is at this point. Ah, here's where I'm going with this. Senator Chris Murphy, let's do a little flashback, shall we? This is at the 2024 Democratic National Convention where Kamala was being coordinated because, again, she did not win one vote from the Democratic voters because she was installed. Here's Murphy on the border, and this is all you need to know about how horrible this campaign was. Cut number 16, go.
1: For 20 years, Kamala Harris has been tough as nails when it comes to securing our border.
0: Let in 20 million people illegally. And he actually said that with a straight face. Meanwhile, this autopsy has come out about the 2024 election from the Democratic Party. And it doesn't mention the fact that Kamala Harris was a profoundly horrible candidate. It doesn't mention the fact there was no primary. It doesn't mention the fact that Joe Biden's brain turned applesauce and he never should have ran in the first place. So here is Scott Jennings of CNN basically breaking down this autopsy, which, again, it comes down to exactly what Scott's about to say in cut number 17. Go.
2: It's causing great pain to Democratic office holders. Did they really need 192 pages to tell us that Joe Biden sucked as president and Kamala Harris would have sucked even more? I mean, that's the autopsy. He ruined the country and she was crazy. There's your autopsy, ladies and gentlemen. And that is the relief factor pain of the week.
0: Wow. Well done, Scott Jennings. Before we go to break, Jerry Seinfeld. Now, I'm left-handed, kind of. In other words, I write left-handed. I golf left-handed, but I shoot righty when I play basketball. I throw righty when I play baseball or throw a football. So I'm what you would call ambidextrous. However, as a left-handed person, kind of, I can appreciate this joke, Jerry Seinfeld on Johnny Carson. Again, this was what late night was when it was funny on cut number 3. Go.
3: Because the word left itself is always associated with negative things. You ever noticed that? Leftovers, they're terrible. Two left feet, left-handed compliment on television. You ever see a crook named Righty?
4: Where's Lefty?
3: You never see that. Everything right, they make a positive thing. Right on, the Bill of Rights. You go to a party, there's nobody there. Where'd everybody go? They left.
0: Oh, that's great. That's tremendous. And that's Jerry Seinfeld. Again, the finale of Seinfeld was, let's see, 28 years ago this month, 77 million people tuned in. That's all you need to know about the genius of the comedy of Jerry Seinfeld. Larry David, great writer on that show as well. And then obviously George, Elaine, Cosmo, Newman, go down the line. The best show ever. It will never be replicated or even closely competitive in terms of another comedy show that great. Anyway, this is Joe Concha. This also is a comedy show to a certain extent. And we wrap this puppy up in just a moment.
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Tuesday morning, some scattered light showers are possible through this morning, and some additional scattered rain showers and storms will be likely in the area today. Not a washout, though, but there will be some scattered heavy downpours possible through Tuesday afternoon, Tuesday evening, and into overnight tonight as well. Temperatures about 80 degrees.

0: for being with us. Home security camera companies are embracing artificial intelligence to give customers detailed descriptions of their surveillance. The notifications can be wildly wrong. Scott Calvert at the Wall Street Journal says people on the receiving end of misfires are freaking out when they aren't cracking up. Scott, what are you hearing?
1: Well, I mean, a lot of people have these doorbell cams or other home security cameras, you know, companies like Ring or Blink. There's a company called Wyze. And for a long time, essentially what they would do is they would just give you an alert that motion was detected. It wouldn't really tell you what it was, just that there was something. And then you would call up a little video clip accompanying it and see, oh, it's an Amazon person delivering a package. It's your kid getting home from school, whatever the case may be, right? And what's been happening over the last couple of years is these companies are integrating artificial intelligence to these systems, and what the AI is doing is trying to give you more specificity, more detail about what's happening, so that even before you look at the video clip, you will get a notification that, you know, there's an Amazon delivery person putting a box on your porch, that sort of thing. And in a lot of cases, these alerts, these AI descriptions are incredibly accurate and spot on, but in a number of cases, they are wildly wrong, and the AI is just completely, you know, misfiring.
0: Boy, start with the example you began your piece with that Christy Buckley in Houston.
1: Yeah, well, so she was at work. She lives in Houston. She was at work, and she gets this notification that the neighbor's house is on fire from her camera. And, you know, she's kind of freaking out. So she cursed a little bit, and then she rushed out of the office because she's like, you know, if I'm gonna yell. I don't want to do it in the office. But when she actually called up the video clip, what she saw was not a fire, but actually it was just the neighbor's brake lights. It was dark. And so the camera system mistook the light from the brake lights as flames and told her that the neighbor's house was on fire.
0: Wow. Like flames high in the sky, I think it said, right? The one description?
1: Yeah, exactly. I mean, so it didn't seem like a, you know, small little fire, but it seemed like, you know, kind of an inferno. and it was non-existent.
0: Goodness. How about that Vanessa Soderstrom in Naples, Florida?
1: Yeah, well, you know, she had a few things happen to her. I mean, one time she was at home with her teenage niece, and she gets this alert on her phone saying that there's somebody at the sliding glass door, right? And so she's kind of freaking out, thinking somebody's trying to break in, you know, when I'm here with my niece. And come to find out that what it actually was the camera had seen the niece's reflection in the glass. And thought it was somebody on the outside of the glass, perhaps trying to get in. So that was one of those, like, you know, briefly scary things that had a, you know, a happy resolution because it was just her, you know, a reflection. But there have been other times too where she got an alert that there was a brown bear on her property, and, you know, she's in Southwest Florida where they don't have brown bears wandering around. But you know, she was a little bit alarmed. But when she looked at it, she realized that the brown bear was her. She was in this like brown. Jeez. Brown athleisure sweeping up her lanai, and the camera's like, yep, that's a bear.
0: All right, so with the injection of AI descriptions here, folks are paying extra for this per month?
1: Yeah, they generally pay extra for this. And again, you know, what's sort of interesting is, like, the whole idea is to give you more information, right, at a glance. And like I said, a lot of times these things are really accurate, and people appreciate that.
0: Thanks, Scott. Scott Calvert, reporter at the Wall Street Journal. 30 minutes now after the hour on This Morning, America's First News.
2: How did I lose weight? And I did. Lean, right here. I did. I love this stuff. Listen, Brickhouse Nutrition been with me for a long time. 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
4: Tuesday morning, some scattered light showers are possible through this morning, and some additional scattered rain showers and storms will be likely in the area today. Not a washout, though, but there will be some scattered heavy downpours possible through Tuesday afternoon, Tuesday evening, and into overnight tonight as well. Temperatures about 80 degrees.
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0: 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This is America's First News, This Morning with Gordon Deal.
1: Thanks for spending time with us. Welcome into Tuesday. 8 minutes now in front of the hour on This Morning, America's First News. Once again, here's Nicole Murray.
0: And now, the three big things you need to know. Number one.
2: The U.S. said it launched new strikes in self-defense on southern Iran, targeting missile sites and boats attempting to place mines in the Strait of Hormuz. Secretary of State Marco Rubio.
3: Like anything with something like this, it's going to take a couple days to settle on even down to the disagreements over a word, sentence. So we'll have to work through that. If there's going to be a deal, we're going to have to work through that. But this is, it's either going to be a good deal or there isn't going to be one.
2: Iran has yet to publicly respond to the U.S. attack.
0: Number two.
2: On Memorial Day, President Trump participated in a wreath-laying ceremony and delivered remarks at Arlington National Cemetery in Virginia, where he honored fallen American heroes.
4: We honor those who fell so that our republic might stand. Those who died so that our nation could live, those who gave up their sacred light on earth so that the sublime light of American freedom would shine forever and ever.
0: Number three.
2: Pope Leo says artificial intelligence is fueling world conflicts.
5: Artificial intelligence already touches many areas of our lives and affects decisions that shape human coexistence. It is also dramatically changing how war is waged.
2: Leo also apologized for the church's role in legitimizing slavery and for having failed to condemn it for centuries. The body of a North Kentucky University student who had been missing for nearly a month has been found in wooded area near the campus. Officials say they do not suspect foul play. 23-year-old Murray Faust was last seen on April 27th in Covington. Three purported members of a

0: Thanks for joining us. A woman paragliding over the Austrian Alps survived a horrifying mid-air collision after a small plane flew through her glider, sending her spiraling out of control thousands of feet in the air. Police say the 44-year-old woman was paragliding over an area of Salzburg on Saturday when a pilot flying a scenic flight struck her. The 28-year-old pilot told authorities he was unable to avoid the collision. The experienced paraglider deployed her reserve parachute and made an emergency landing. A woman named Sabrina posted video of the collision to her Instagram account. The video shows her gliding when the distant buzz of an engine can be heard. A small white aircraft suddenly tears through the canopy just feet above her head. She begins to spiral and lose altitude before calmly reaching for the handle of her emergency parachute, which slowed her descent. The video ends with her taking off her gear and catching her breath. She suffered just a few bruises. For Nicole Murray, I'm Gordon Deal. 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
1: How did I lose weight? And I did lean right here. I did. I love this stuff. Listen, Brickhouse Nutrition been with me for a long time. 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True story, I never minded being 235, but you know what minded? 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
3: From ABC News, I'm Sherry Preston. The polls in Texas opening this hour in another test of President Trump's role as kingmaker. Trump-backed challenger Ken Paxton facing longtime incumbent John Cornyn for Cornyn's Senate seat in a runoff. In Dallas, here's ABC's Jim Ryan.
4: In the final round of campaign ads, current Texas Attorney General Ken Paxton has highlighted President Trump's support.
5: Trump gives his complete and total endorsement to America First patriot Ken Paxton.
4: But the incumbent isn't giving up on MAGA voters.
6: Senator John Cornyn has a proven record of supporting President Trump's agenda. Senator
4: Cornyn has heavily outspent Paxton to get to today's runoff. Paxton hopes that's outweighed by Trump's latest post on X, in which the president said Cornyn has been, quote, very disloyal. Loyal to me. Jim Ryan, ABC News in Dallas-Fort Worth.
3: The U.S. military hitting Iranian missile sites and what it says are mine-laying ships in the Strait of Hormuz just as the Iranians arrive in Qatar for peace talks. ABC's senior political correspondent Rachel Scott has more from the White House.
7: The president sending several mixed messages after insisting that Iran must turn over its stockpile of enriched uranium to the U.S. The president now says the country can do that, or preferably the U.S. can destroy it in Iran or at another agreed-upon location. But that's still a major sticking point, and Iran has not publicly agreed to that.
3: A deadly bus train crash in Belgium, leaving four people dead, including two kids.
8: The country's interior minister is calling this a tragic accident. Authorities telling ABC News that four were killed, two children, the bus driver, and a chaperone. Seven children were on the bus when it collided with the train just after 8 a.m. local time. And local media is reporting the bus was on its way to a special education school.
3: ABC's Maggie Rulli at the foreign desk. The Deep South bracing for another round of heavy rain and thunderstorms today following damaging storms over the weekend. Thousands returning home in Orange County, California as the threat of a massive chemical explosion abates. 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
11: Good morning, I'm Don Hellman with WJCW News, sponsored by Hillcrest Drug. The Bristol, Tennessee Police Department said a man has been charged after thinking he was going to meet with a 16-year-old girl for sex. 27-year-old Darren H. Coffey of Morristown was charged with soliciting sexual exploitation of a minor, solicitation of a minor, and patronizing prostitution of a minor. Police said during an undercover operation, Coffey sent pictures of his genitals to a detective who was posing as a 16-year-old female. He also requested nude photographs and agreed to pay for sexual intercourse with the 16-year-old girl. On May 7th, when attempting to meet for the encounter, he was arrested by undercover detectives. A preliminary hearing has been set for August 11th. Authorities say a man who fired a gun at a White House security checkpoint Saturday evening was fatally shot by the Secret Service and a bystander was wounded. The shooting suspect was identified as 21-year-old Nasir Best. Reuters reported he was an emotionally disturbed person who previously had been under a stay-away order. The 6 p.m. incident unfolded outside when he reached into a bag, pulled out a weapon, and began firing. Officers returned fire and struck the suspect, who was later pronounced dead at a hospital. And the newest direct flight at Tri-Cities Airport is officially taken off, giving travelers another quick trip option. Eager travelers gathered at Gate 6 Friday morning to be a part of the airport's newest chapter. Officials cut the ribbon prior to the flight for the airport's first direct flight to Chicago. American Airlines will now offer daily flights to O'Hare International Airport. Fire trucks were on the runway for a water cannon send-off as the plane said goodbye to the Appalachian Mountains and headed for the Windy City. United Airlines is expected to also start offering Chicago flights in October. With
12: Tuesday morning, some scattered light showers are possible through this morning, and some additional scattered rain showers and storms will be likely in the area today. Not a washout, though, but there will be some scattered heavy downpours possible through Tuesday afternoon, Tuesday evening, and into overnight tonight as well. Temperatures about 80 degrees.
1: How did I lose weight? And I did lean right here. I did. I love this stuff. Listen, Brickhouse Nutrition been with me for a long time. 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
11: Good morning, I'm Don Hellman. Time for In Touch, and it is also time for Ask Asbury. We talk to folks about Asbury Place in Kingsport, and joining us today is Jessica Bronze. She is the move-in coordinator. Jessica, good to have you with us.
15: Thank you. It's good to be here, and even with all the rain, it's been a pretty morning. It's been an easy morning, which is not very common for me. So.
11: Yeah, there you go. Now, you are the moving coordinator, and you've been doing this for, seems like a little over a year that Jessica, or that Jessica, Julia said that that you were hired on there. Is that right?
15: We're coming up on a year, so okay. We're getting close to it. It feels like it's been a lot longer than that, but I enjoy it, so I guess, you know, time flies when you're having fun.
11: Yeah. Talk a little bit about, I know that you help Julia with a lot of the stuff that she does, but talk about specifically what your duties are at Asbury Place.
15: As the move-in coordinator, I do help Julia a lot with marketing and things like that. But in addition, I handle a lot of the paperwork that comes with moving in. So I am the go-between for the doctor's physician paperwork, the move-in when it comes to families, trying mm-hmm. to get coordination between moving in, just setting up time, making sure that evaluations are taken care of for our memory care residents, things of that nature. Just kind of the middleman between when they tour and when they actually move in.
11: Now, do you do some of the tours as well? Do you help out with that?
15: Occasionally, if Julia is out of town or Melanie's busy, but normally, Julia will handle it just because there's typically a lot of financial questions involved with those tours.
11: Mm-hmm. Again, Jessica Bronze with us. She's the move-in coordinator at Asbury Place in Kingsport here on Ask Asbury. Now, of course, always a lot of things going on at Asbury, and Julia mm-hmm. was telling us about some of them that were going to be going on when she was here with us last time. And, of course, one of the events that was just held was the Lunch and Learn with McVeigh Law. And this was a little bit different because it was dealing with, had a law firm come in and talk about different things. Talk about how that went.
15: So one of the common feedbacks that we get is families not sure how power of attorneys, wills, conservatorships, And anything with legal standpoint, we're not really sure about how that goes either, mm-hmm. other than to point them to a law office.
16: Sure.
15: So we came up with the idea to have a law office come in, do a lunch and learn where we provided the lunch. And then McVeigh Law Office done a presentation to explain how preparing ahead of time with a power of attorney, wills, is a lot easier and makes preparing your future better than waiting and having to go before a judge and letting a judge make the decision on who gets conservatorship or if a conservatorship will even be granted.
16: Yeah.
15: So, and we had a lot of good feedback. There was a big crowd for that. It made planning for your future easier to understand because there's just so many what ifs and unknowns. And it explained, the McVeigh Law Office was able to explain a lot of the what ifs and if you didn't have all of these safeguards in place, what was going to happen.
11: And of course, it's probably good information too, because in a lot of cases, people don't have these things set up. They don't have power of attorney. They don't have those things.
15: Mm-hmm.
11: And so there's always a lot of questions about, well, is that something I need to have and why do I need to have it? So this is really good information, wasn't it?
15: It was. And one of the things that the lawyer went over that surprised me was, you know, POAs and wills are something that you think is later in life.
16: Mm-hmm.
15: And he had advised that he had his children as soon as they become age of majority, which is 18, he had them do their POAs and wills.
16: Wow.
15: Because you never know what the future will hold, and he wanted them to have security in what was going to happen and what their wishes would be, so that way no matter what, they would be followed. So that was really interesting because you don't think about that at such an early age.
16: Yeah.
15: So it was a lot of information and a lot of things to think about because, like I said, you think that's a later down the road
16: yeah.
15: situation, and from a law standpoint, I guess it's not.
11: Yeah, and when you stop to think about a lot of younger people, once they move out of the house, I mean, maybe you're living at home in the summer when you're going to college, but typically once you get out of college or you've got a full-time job, a lot of young people move out of the house. They're independent. They're on their own. Those are important things to have, aren't they?
15: Yep. And so that way you can make sure you're abiding by your children's final wishes
16: yeah.
15: or your loved ones, whatever the case may be. So that was very insightful. And I feel like we had some really great feedback, and it helped us with understanding where to point our families in the future, and especially for our residents that had some questions.
11: Yeah. Jessica Braun's with us here on this edition of Ask Asbury on this Tuesday. And, of course, coming off the Memorial Day weekend, you had your recent Memorial Day cookout. And actually, even though they were calling for rain, we had a little bit nicer weather over the weekend than what we were expecting.
15: Yes, we did have some sunshine in there. Unfortunately, yesterday, right as we were preparing for our cookout with our residents and their families, it was pouring.
11: Oh, man.
15: But even with the rain, we moved everything inside to our fireside lounge and our dining room. Had plenty of room. Everyone was accommodated. So we had a full house, but everyone was warm and dry, and they had a fun time. So
11: tell me this. Did somebody then still hold an umbrella and stand over the grill cooking outside, or did the cooking get moved inside too?
15: We were gracious enough to move the cooking inside too.
11: Okay. So you didn't have the brave person with an umbrella or a couple umbrellas and still standing over the grill outside, huh?
15: No, the only person that ended up getting drowned was our receptionist, Melissa, who braved the weather to go outside to save our flag that needed to be raised. But other than that, everyone else was safe, warm, and dry inside.
11: Yeah. Well, there you go. There you go. Ask Asbury, and here on this Tuesday, understand that there are some spring promotions that are going on right now, in particular on one-bedroom apartments and independent living.
15: Yes. So it's called our spring promotion, and we have 1 month free on our select one-bedrooms at our independent living facility. We have been renovating a lot of our one bedrooms, mm-hmm. so we are running that spring promotion on those.
11: So one bedroom is, what do you have available on one bedrooms? I think Julia said last time
16: there's maybe some studios and some other one bedroom. What exactly do you have available?
15: Well, with our one bedrooms, our studios are just one big room.
16: Right.
15: So our one bedrooms would have a bedroom off to the side, okay. A living room that is also a big room with a kitchen. And then it would also have a bathroom and a big walk-in closet. Okay.
16: So, and that's what the special is on.
15: Correct,
16: and
15: yes.
16: What is the special again on it?
15: So it's 1 month free off of the total, and right. That would be over the course of the contract.
16: Okay.
15: So, and that's pretty good savings when you stretch it out. I don't know exactly the dollar amount or anything like that,
16: right.
15: But it is a pretty good discount when
16: okay.
15: you look at it.
16: There are some availabilities on the memory care right now?
15: There is some availability in our memory care. We are getting close to full, but we still have a little bit of availability right now.
16: How many of the one bedrooms are actually available right now in the independent living?
15: I think that we have three that are available right now, but we are still renovating and have quite a few of those on the renovation and turn list.
16: Oh, okay.
15: So more to come for sure.
16: So you're going to actually have some more opening up then?
15: Yes, they are currently working on those really fast.
16: Now the move-in special is on the one bedroom, but do you have any two bedrooms that are actually available right now, or are those all full?
15: I'm not too sure on the two bedrooms. I'd have to check with Julia okay. or Melanie on that one.
16: And of course, for people who may not, they may say, well, you know, I really don't want a one bedroom. I'd really like something a little bit bigger. If you move in and get a one bedroom, you can put your name on a waiting list and have first priority as two bedrooms open up, correct?
15: Yes, we do have a wait list agreement for things of that nature. And that's all something that you can talk to Julia about during your tour. She can go over how the wait list works and mm-hmm. How that all works internally.
16: And of course, same thing, if you are interested in a villa, obviously those are all full. There is
15: yes.
16: a waiting list for those. But again, same thing, if you move in, you're living there, you can be on that wait list for a villa.
15: Mm-hmm.
16: And the good news is there's some new villas that are being built, right?
15: That is correct. So we are in the process of building some new villas. And a lot of people have chose to move in to mm-hmm. be on the wait list for the villas. And that works out really well for them because they're there. They're getting to experience the Asbury community, see the events, make friends
16: yep.
15: While they're waiting on their new home to be built.
16: Yeah. So. How many do you remember? Because I don't remember off the top of my head. How many of the villas are actually being built?
15: I believe six.
16: Six.
15: Mm-hmm.
16: Yeah, that's right. That's right. Again, Jessica Braun's with us. She is the moving coordinator at Asbury Place in Kingsport. Joining us on this edition of Ask Asbury. As always, a lot of events coming up, but one in particular, your health and wellness. I talk on the radio for a living, can you tell? Health and Wellness Expo at Asbury Place. Talk about that a little bit.
15: So we are going to be bringing in some home health services to help our residents at independent living. And among those is going to be Amedisys Home Health, Amedisys Hospice, Belltone Hearing, and then a pharmacy that will do bubble packs. Just so that way our residents at Independent have more options available to them for some services like our memory care. So memory care has nursing 24/7 and medication management, things of that nature. So we wanted to offer things like that at Independent, but have it covered with our residents' insurance since we couldn't offer it internally mm-hmm. through Asbury. And Amedisys works with almost 99% of insurance at zero cost to the residents. So it has been a pretty good a contract that they've went over with us. Mm-hmm. And so on the June 11th, they're going to come out and talk to the residents and give them information on what all they cover, which is a long list of different types of services. And hopefully we can get some residents signed up. We already have some residents signed up with them. And, you know, so we're just hoping to get some more on contract with them. Mm-hmm. So that way they're getting some services there on campus and not having to travel all the time.
16: Yeah, the nice thing about something like that is it's people who maybe aren't ready to move into assisted living. They want to live independently yet, but still need some help. And these folks can come in and help them out in their independent living, can't they?
15: Yes. So it is to help them stay in place longer, be more comfortable where they're at instead of having to transition to assisted living, which is the same as if they were, you know, being at home in an outside community. Mm-hmm. It's so that way they're comfortable where they're at without having to change everything about what they're doing and where they're at.
16: Yeah. Now, I know a lot of the events that you guys have, the general public is invited to come in and participate. General public, if you've got somebody who's maybe they've got parents who are still living at home or maybe looking at transitioning into Asbury Place, are they welcome to come and talk to the suppliers that are going to be there as well?
15: Due to the limited spacing for this particular event at this time, I think we're going to keep it to just the residents.
16: Okay.
15: But in the future, we would like to have one where we could open it up to everyone. Mm-hmm. It's just where we have to have it indoors and everything. It's going to be very limited.
16: Okay. All right. Jessica Bronze with Asbury Place joining us on this Tuesday on Ask Asbury. Other events that might be coming up. I think Bubbles and Balloons, that's still on the horizon, or have we passed that?
15: We've passed that. We had that at the beginning of May,
16: and
15: it was really fun. Everyone got to come out and have a really good lunch, and a brunch, really.
16: Yeah.
15: And then make their own bouquet of flowers. So they had a lot of fun with that, and there was some music. So that was a really good event, and the weather cooperated. It was really pretty.
16: Yeah. Now, I know 4th of July has not passed.
15: No. So
16: that's coming up. Any special plans for 4th of July?
15: We haven't really discussed what we're going to do for the 4th of July yet. So I know we'll be doing something but we have not. I would venture to say it'll be a cookout of some sort, but we have not put anything in.
16: Now, if memory serves, I think Kingsport has a 4th of July parade, do they not?
15: I know that they do a big fireworks show, but I'm not sure about the parade.
16: Okay, because I know a lot of times when there's parades, you take the residents, they get out and go down and check out the parades and other activities going on. That's one of the nice things about Asbury Place, too, even with independent living, is there's an opportunity to as a group, go out and do things around the community, isn't it?
15: Yes, and Amanda definitely, which is our activities director, she definitely takes every opportunity she can to get our residents out, keep them active. They do a lot of different things in the community. So,
16: I've had the opportunity to talk to Amanda several times on the program, and one of the things that I'm always intrigued by is chair volleyball. Have you gotten out and had an opportunity to view that or even participate?
15: I've gotten to watch the chair of volleyball. I've never participated. They're very competitive.
16: Oh,
15: with
16: it. That's what I hear.
15: Yes, so it's definitely something to watch, but I've never participated in it. But they are definitely really good and, like I said, very competitive with it.
16: I think Julia said last time she was in, I think that she said something about that there was going to be a tournament at the Y.
15: Yes, that's coming up in June. I think June 17th, if I'm not mistaken.
16: She's checking her calendar, folks.
15: June 17th, they're going to do that at the Y. And so they're excited about that.
16: Yeah, no doubt. No doubt. Jessica Bronze, we've got just a minute or two left. Any other promotions that are coming up at Asbury Place?
15: Not at this time. I'm sure that once Julia's back and can get her bearings, so she'll have some more information for you. But at this time, I don't.
16: Oh, when she gets back, she must be on vacation then.
15: It just took a long weekend, and then she's having to adjust her hours to accommodate some after-hours tours and things of that nature. Yeah. So if we have some people coming in from out of town or out of state, I guess, and she's accommodating that.
16: See, and that's important to mention, too, is the fact that you guys, Julia in particular, she is willing to adjust to do what she needs to help out people who are interested in coming in, isn't she?
15: Yes. So she will adjust to whatever schedule needs to be done. And we can accommodate just about any schedule as long as it's not going to interfere with our other residents. We can help with moving in late or moving in, you know, earlier in the mornings. We just try to be accommodating to the moving in family, but also keep our residents that are already there and in mind, because we don't want to disturb them if they're sure. going to be in bed. So
16: yeah. Jessica Bronze, moving coordinator with Asbury Place. If people are interested in, if they've got questions or would like to set up a tour, how do they do that?
15: They can give Julia a call or just call our main line, which is 423-830-8500. And Melissa, which is the receptionist that's there on day duty, will get you to my line, Julia's line, and we'll get that tour scheduled.
16: All right. Sounds good. Jessica, great talking to you. Thanks for coming in.
15: Thank you for having me. It was nice to meet you again.
16: All right. You too. That's going to do it for Ask Asbury and In Touch for this Tuesday.
1: How did I lose weight? And I did. Lean right here. I did. I love this stuff. Listen, Brickhouse Nutrition been with me for a long time. So chatting with Miles. I'm up at like 2:35. True story, I never minded being 2:35, but you know what minded? 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So 2:35 was a lot. I said, I got to lose some LBs, Miles. 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
11: Good morning, I'm Don Hellman with WJCW News. A jury has found Jordan Allen guilty of first-degree murders of his 7-year-old brother, Jesse Allen, and his grandmother, Sherry Cole, in April 2022 at their home on Old Snaps Ferry Road in Greene County. Allen was 16 at the time of the murders. His trial began Monday, and jurors began deliberating shortly after 9 a.m. Friday. Allen was found guilty of two counts of first-degree murder. Throughout the trial, Allen and his defense pointed to his grandfather, Bill Cole, and claimed that he had actually been the one to kill the victims. Just hours after Governor Bill Lee signed it, pharmacy giant CVS has filed a federal lawsuit seeking a reversal of the state's new law limiting out-of-state pharmacy benefit management companies from also owning retail pharmacies in Tennessee. CVS argues the law violated the Commerce Clause of the Constitution, that it will interfere with several federal government-funded drug programs, and that it's intended to shore up its local pharmaceutical industry at the expense of out-of-state competitors. Advocates of the bill say it would level the playing field for community pharmacies. And 8 community emergency response team trailers have been bought and distributed to each county in northeast Tennessee. According to the Washington County Johnson City Emergency Management Agency, it and its partners helped purchase and equip the trailers, which were then distributed to all of the counties in Tennessee's Emergency Management District 1. Each trailer is outfitted with equipment such as chainsaws and personal protective equipment, as well as other tools to assist people during disasters. The equipment in the trailers can be used to remove debris, help communities during severe weather, and provide aid during emergencies. Additionally, the agency stated that it will offer training to people interested in learning about disaster response and how to help their communities.
1: How did I lose weight? And I did. Lean, right here. I did. I love this stuff. Listen, Brickhouse Nutrition been with me for a long time. So chatting with Miles, I'm up at like 235. True story, I never minded being 235, but you know what minded? 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I said, I got to lose some LBs, Miles. 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
12: Tuesday morning, some scattered light showers are possible through this morning. And some additional scattered rain showers and storms will be likely in the area today. Not a washout, though, but there will be some scattered heavy downpours possible through Tuesday afternoon, Tuesday evening, and into overnight tonight as well. Temperatures about 80 degrees.
1: How did I lose weight? And I did. Lean, right here. I did. I love this stuff. 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
21: But first, the rise of astrology in modern society.
25: Annual expenditure worldwide on astrological consultancy services are roughly equal to the national GDP of countries like Armenia or Congo, if you like.
21: All that and more this week on Radio Health Journal. At first, astrology was just a popular social media trend Netta Farr wanted to join in on. At age 14, Farr brought her online followers on her journey of learning the ancient practice and spent the following years diving even deeper. But it wasn't until Farr went to college that she narrowed her focus on how the stars and planets could aid her love life.
26: I think, like, just being a single college girl and not really dating with intention, I felt very lost in the dating pool and was dating a lot of guys that just did not make sense for me. And I wanted to find, like, the root of the issue of why do I keep going to the same zodiac sign? Why do I keep going to the same karmic loop? I used astrology as an avenue to date with more intention.
21: Astrology is a practice that uses the positioning of stars and planets to understand everything from global events to a person's life and personality. To learn more about her potential love life, Farr mapped out both her and her unknown soulmate's astrological birth chart. It's a snapshot of the sky at the exact moment of your birth, which is believed to show a person's character, life path, and avenues for growth.
26: I think your birth chart is the definition, like the source of truth for your past, your present, and your future. You can see everything in your life mapped out on your birth chart, but it has to do with your birth time. So it's very difficult for people that don't know it to see past it as just like personality traits of the present. Because if you know your birthplace and your birthday, you can see your current personality traits, but that's all you can see in it. But if you know your birth time, you can see your past, your traumas, the things that have shaped your core identity and your shadow work that you have to do to enter like the future.
21: In doing her own birth chart, Farr had to confront a lot of her past that she was trying to bury and forget. She needed to overcome certain obstacles to progress on her journey of healing and growth. It also helped Farr realize why she kept falling into the same patterns when it came to dating. The birth charts revealed the exact traits and personality of the person she should be with.
26: And you can even see the exact date of when you're going to meet your soulmate based off your chart and the upcoming transits.
21: Transits refer to interpreting how a planet moves across the sky in relation to your birth chart. They reveal the themes currently at play in your life, like if it's a favorable time for a love connection. Based on her calculations, Farr knew the exact month she'd meet her soulmate and made sure she was ready when the time came.
26: So that month, I made sure to like go and say yes to as many things as possible, because I knew it was going to be something through social groups and like something near a body of water, which is crazy that astrology even like can tell you that. But that's how I knew that we would meet. So I just said yes to like everything that month. And it turns out that he was there and I met him through some college friends. So it was just meant to be.
21: They've now been together for more than 2 years. This method of decoding life has been a part of different cultures for thousands of years. However, Steven Vandenbroek says that just as we see today, it's been a polarizing practice throughout history.
25: Contrary to what is often suggested, there's never really been a kind of golden age of astrology where everybody sort of unproblematically believed in it. We have very strong criticisms of astrology, at least from the first century BC onwards.
21: Vandenbroek is a professor of history of science at Ghent University in Belgium. Though it's always had its critics, astrology was tightly connected with various disciplines like physics, mathematics, and theology. However, it was most interwoven with astronomy. But in Europe during the 17th century, there was a major push to discredit astrology as an academic practice. Vandenbroek says it's not 100% clear what caused this drastic division, but it seems to be partly born from the state's effort to gain power by controlling knowledge.
25: What happens in the 17th century is that the very deeply ingrained religious framework by which European societies had organized themselves up until that time, that framework becomes discredited and politics steps in, if you like. And one of the ways of doing that is to sort of corner the knowledge market, if you like. So whatever knowledge is going to be from hence on, it's going to have to be, first of all, useful to the needs of the state, and B, it cannot be allowed to promote factionalism or to promote divisions in terms of belief. And that makes astrology very tricky, if you like, from a political standpoint. You know, if you're going to allow ordinary citizens to basically self-govern and make up their own minds by reading the stars, that's a very unsavory proposition from a 17th century perspective.
21: The fallout meant that the field of astronomy had to carve astrology out of its practice in order to stay legitimate. So even though many astronomers, like Galileo, continued their astrological readings in private, they publicly pushed astronomy in a different direction.
25: You could say that up until the 16th century, the main purpose of astronomy really was astrological prediction. That's sort of what it was good for. What you increasingly hear in the 17th century, especially at these European courts, is that they're looking towards navigation, especially finding longitude at sea, as one very important alternative usage of astronomical knowledge. They're also increasingly looking at chronology, at the art of fixing deep time, if you like, by studying past eclipses, for instance, as time markers for past events.
21: Which isn't so different from what Farr says astrology is when you strip it down. At its most basic understanding, astrology is the study of history and historical patterns.
26: I think people see it as like you put people into a box, which a lot of people that don't really know astrology do that very detrimental thing that ruins the brand, I guess, of astrology. But in reality, it's just the study of patterns and the study of history.
21: In order to map the positions of planets throughout time, astrologers use a software that pulls data from NASA, which covers thousands of years. Farr says it's not that these patterns are influencing a person, but they're providing more context for different themes and moments in their life.
26: The little things that set you off is because the things happening in the sky are very much triggering the placements of when they were when you were born. Because when you were born, that really dictates a lot of your personality. So what's currently happening obviously will have different triggers for that moment you were born.
21: While this more personal version of astrology has been practiced throughout history, Vandenbroek says it made a big resurgence in the 19th century. This was when different disciplines began rising in popularity that we now consider pseudoscience.
25: So there's basically a big market for kind of grassroots popular knowledge movements, if you like. Many people will tell you probably that astrology sort of rode that wave and has continued to do so, that it then struck an alliance with new esoteric spirituality in the early 20th century, that it then got an alliance with the new mass media movement, so making its way into the newspaper world. And then before you know it, we're in the world of apps that we know today.
21: But while many people view this period as astrology reinventing itself and coming back from the dead, Vandenbroek argues that it never died in the first place, even after being discredited in academia.
25: What my research is showing, or what my latest research is showing, is that astrology never ceases to try and establish a dialogue with official institutional knowledge, if you like. What happens is that becomes a one-way street, if you like, instead of a two-way street that it used to be. So I don't think it really reinvents itself or reemerges. It's just that at different points in time, it goes a little bit more underground, private, as I called it before. And at other times, it manages to latch on to some parts of official culture that might still accommodate it, if you like.
21: We can see how astrology continued to try and connect with academia in the Victorian era, when astrologers claimed the practice was a new science of the mind, a way to analyze yourself before the rise of psychology.
25: And they're not the only ones to claim that, but they do it very clearly. They say, well, you know, in this new society of capitalist ventures where everybody needs to contribute and where you cannot be a kind of spanner in the works, if you like, for societal progress, what you really need is an art that allows you to clearly identify your own lapses of character or your own idiosyncrasies, if you like. And they're the ones who call it a science of the mind, long before psychology gets invented, by the way. Now, it's very clear to me, at least, that this is a direct way of trying to reinscribe astrology in this new capitalist world that Victorian Britain was.
21: Moving into the 20th century, science advances to more analytical and evidence-based procedures. As a response, astrologers began using statistics to validate their readings.
25: Kind of predictably, those experiments don't go very well most of the time, but in some cases they do, which makes it even more confusing, right? At various points in time, they really try to reconnect with the world of knowledge and make the claim that they actually have something on offer.
21: And just

0: Journal.org. Our executive producer is Amira Zaveri. I'm Kristen Farah.
1: With so much information being discovered about our health on a daily basis, it's hard even for doctors to keep up. The answers might be hiding in an obscure medical journal that a physician doesn't have the time to go searching through. A frustrating situation for both them and their patients. It's an issue that Dr. Andrew Tagg has been trying to combat since 2013, when he co-founded Don't Forget the Bubbles. It's a website that removes the obstacles of finding and sharing resources between physicians.
2: We knew that we're working in disparate sites, and we get asked all these questions all the time at work that we just couldn't find the answers to in textbooks. And, you know, we know that textbooks are 5 years out of date by the time they come out. And we thought, well, let's just try and collate our resources. And that's what we did. And our mission really is to make doctors and healthcare workers better at looking after the kids that they see on a daily basis. So we're a physician-facing website rather than a parent and patient-facing website. And our aim is to share both latest research and some of the tips and tricks about the art of medicine as well as the science of what we do.
1: Tagg is a pediatric emergency physician and associate professor at the University of Melbourne. Even though the site is geared towards healthcare professionals, Tagg says it's important that every article is written so that you don't need a medical degree to understand it.
2: What we like to do is to make sure we're writing in plain English rather than medical journalese, which is a problem because we want to cater for, you know, our junior trainees as well, who may not be so used to critical appraisal of the literature. And we want to make things that actually are practical rather than just going to sit in a dusty journal and never ignored all the time.
1: Though the website's been active since 2013, the team fell into the global spotlight for an experiment they did just a few years ago. Born from an issue they see often in their young patients, Tagg and his colleagues decided to each swallow one Lego head.
2: Yeah, I'm a pediatrician, and we wanted to see how long it would take, because like, we get these kids coming with swallowing foreign bodies all the time, and we wanted to see how long it would take to pass through kids. And we obviously couldn't get ethics approval to get our own children to swallow it, so myself and five colleagues swallowed a Lego head.
1: They each timed how long it took for the Lego piece to go through the body. The answer? 1.7 days. The study was covered by various news outlets across the world and even broke into a couple late-night talk show monologues. As silly as it sounds, it became a helpful tool to comfort parents who'd rushed their kids into the emergency department for swallowing a piece of plastic. And if you've been around kids, you know that's not the only trouble they can get up to. Another common issue Tagg deals with is having to fish out foreign objects from inside a patient's ear. Often, the culprit is the end of a Q-tip.
2: So people put them in, twizzle, twizzle, twizzle with their ears, and then, you know, the end will break off for whatever reason, and they'll be stuck in there. And so, you know, they've come in with, they started off with one problem, or at least one alleged problem, their earwax, and they come in then with an ear Q-tip stuck in their ear.
1: People are often trying their hardest to get rid of earwax, not realizing how essential it is to our health. Many of us don't even know what all that goo is in the first place. Despite its name, earwax isn't really wax at all.
2: Earwax is really this big, mulching, messy pot of lots of different things. So it's skin cells, it's sebum, which is kind of that oil that's produced by your skin that we all have. You know, little bits of hair and glitter that have come in from, you know, errant craft sort of exposures. Occasionally little bits of insect leg, I've seen those in there as well. But really it's just a natural thing that your ear canal produces as a protective mechanism.
1: For one, it acts as a physical barrier, catching anything trying to get inside your ear canal, like dust and dirt.
2: But it also acts as a mild antimicrobial bacteria barrier to stop things getting into the ear. And it's very slightly acidic, so it really just helps stop bacteria that lurk around on our skin all the time getting into any sort of minor cuts or scrapes that we might have in our ears.
1: Earwax also serves as a lubricant. It coats the sides of the ear canal and prevents the skin from becoming dry and itchy. It's also this moisturizing property that allows it to naturally clean out the canal.
2: What we've got to remember is that our skin sheds on a daily basis. And if the skin in our ear just kind of stayed and sloughed off, it's just going to sit there with this big ball of dry, flaky skin in our ear. And so it's got to collect with something. And often it's with that earwax. And there's this thing, basically an escalator, a travelator of hairs inside your ear that waft that earwax and that dry skin slowly from the inside to the outside. And that'll just help it just pass out naturally.
1: And though millions of people love watching ear cleaning videos online, Tagg says a clean ear is not a wax-free ear. In fact, removing all of your earwax will actually compromise

0: as your health.
1: We do get people come in and try and, you know, think, oh my God, I see this earwax in my kid's ear, I'm going to scrape it all out with a Curette or a Q-tip. And actually, it's there for a purpose. And scraping it out causes more wax to be produced because it's part of the sort of inflammatory response. You know, so if I stick a Q-tip in your ear and I do that on a regular basis, or a matchstick or a paperclip or, you know, the end of a pen, whatever people are trying to use, over time, what will happen is your body will react to that sort of foreign stimulus and slowly, slowly narrow your ear canal. So, you know, this is like over years and years and years. And so what will happen is you'll be more prone to getting ear infections, more prone to getting swimmer's ear and water trout if you continue to clean them all the time.
0: Narrowed ear canals make it harder for earwax to flow naturally, leading to buildup, ear infections, and temporary hearing loss. Along with using Q-tips, a practice called ear candling has grown in popularity over the last few years. A person will lay on their side and put the end of a long candle in their ear. The candle is then lit for 20 minutes. The idea is that the warmth from the lit candle creates suction that pulls wax out of the ear.
1: But that's not what's happening. Nothing is happening. Anything that comes out that you pull out is actually just melted wax from the candle. So you may think, oh, this, and which is why most earwax candles are the same color as earwax. Because then you'll never know. Because, you know, if your earwax candles were bright red or purple, you'd soon know there was some sort of scam going on there. But no, waste of time.
0: And again, most people doing it don't need to be cleaning out their ears. In general, Tegg says the only time you'd need to see a professional is if you're experiencing hearing problems. A glob of hard earwax can push against the eardrum and cause pain, dizziness, and muffled hearing.
1: And so if you're a child that's, you know, not paying attention in class slowly over time and then finding it really difficult to concentrate, or, you know, you're shouting at them and they're not just a teenager staring at their phone and they're ignoring you, then that may be because they're eventually having hearing difficulties rather than attention difficulties. And so it's one of those simple tests that, you know, your primary care provider could do just to make sure that that's not the cause of what's going on. And if they see a matte, big, hard ball of impacted wax, and that's often those, that sort of dark, thick, brown, sticky stuff that's been pushed against the eardrum because people have been cleaning, they're probably going to need some professional help.
0: Additionally, impacted earwax can also be the cause behind a chronic cough.
1: Impacted wax can basically compress on your drum and compress on one of your nerves in your middle ear that's attached to your vagus nerve. And that vagus nerve is that sort of longest nerve in the body that we always talk about. We're talking about, you know, breathing and calming down and everything else. But the vagus nerve can also make you cough. And so that in the same way that sometimes, don't try this at home, if you put something in your ear and it touches your eardrum, it can make you cough in the same way. You know, a hard ball of wax can cause that sort of chronic daily cough.
0: The good news is that many of these cases are fixable at home. While there are softening drops you can buy at the store, Tegg says the cheapest and most effective treatment he's found is using warm olive oil.
1: And I think really what that'll do is a ceruminolytic, so it breaks down that earwax. And if, you know, you put that in, bathe that in your ear 3 or 4 times over the course of a week, it'll really soften that wax and it'll then make it easier for it to come out naturally. You can buy over-the-counter stuff, which often also breaks down wax, but not often as effective. And I think the first thing that people notice as soon as they start putting drops in their ears is they come into us because they think, oh, I had earwax, I put some drops in, and now I can't hear anything. And that's really as that sort of wax starts to soften up, it expands, fills the ear canal, and then you get a sort of temporary deafness that, again, disappears over time.
0: Which means some patience is required for this process. If you do need to see a professional, the best treatment is a microsuction, which is basically a small vacuum that sucks out the impacted wax. If you're interested in more unique health tips and
2: how did I lose weight? And I did. Lean, right here. I did. I love this stuff. Listen, Brickhouse Nutrition been with me for a long time. So chatting with Miles, I'm up at like 235. True story. I never minded being 235, but you know what minded? My knees that were falling apart and my back. I'm like, I don't know what, before I started really lifting, probably about 190. So 235 was a lot. I said, I got to lose some LBs, Miles. He said, Dan, we're going to sick our team of docs and researchers on it, and we're going to get you a really good product because I don't want to take a lot of these needles and stuff. 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
4: From ABC News, I'm Sherry Preston. More strikes launched on Iran, even as President Trump says a peace deal is near and Iranian officials arrive in Qatar for talks. From the White House, here's ABC's Rachel Scott.
5: U.S. Central Command describing the strikes as self-defense that targeted missile launch sites and Iranian boats that were attempting to put mines in the Strait of Hormuz. Secretary of State Marco Rubio saying the strait will be open one way or another, but did not provide details on how that would happen.
6: It's going to take a couple days to settle on, even down to the disagreements over a word, sentence. So we'll have to work through that.
5: On Saturday, President Trump said a framework for a deal to end the war had been largely negotiated.
4: Iran's supreme leader declaring this morning America will no longer have a safe place in the region. Texas Senator John Cornyn had a safe seat, serving five terms until President Trump endorsed his opponent in today's primary runoff. ABC's Jim Ryan with more on the Republican fight in Dallas.
7: John Cornyn first got to the Senate in 2002 and has easily won re-election every 6 years. With financial backing from the likes of George W. Bush and Rupert Murdoch, he's considered an old-school conservative. Challenger Ken Paxton's war chest is filled with money from lesser-known but equally powerful donors who like his hard right leanings.
4: President Trump getting a medical and dental exam at Walter Reed today. It's his third dentist appointment in 5 months. In Southern California, thousands of people are being allowed back in their homes after the worst-case scenario of a catastrophic explosion at a chemical tank was averted. There's still a threat of a smaller explosion, so some are still being kept away.
8: I'm very, very optimistic moving forward that we're going to continue with the success. Everything is stabilizing, and we're going to get them home as soon as possible.
4: Orange County Fire Chief Craig Covery. Two children and two adults killed in Belgium today when a train collided with a minivan. You're listening to ABC News.
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11: Days of severe weather in the deep south, triggering flash flooding. The storms turning deadly near Hattiesburg, Mississippi. And in South Carolina, a woman was killed at a restaurant after authorities say strong winds sent a patio umbrella airborne, striking her in the neck.
4: That's ABC's Lindsay Tuckman. That restaurant had only opened one day earlier. A desperate search for seven people trapped inside a cave for the past week in the Southeast Asian country of Laos. ABC's Sophie Flay has that story.
12: Some 100 first responders are now joining the rescue effort, navigating narrow passages just 2 feet wide and recesses filled with muddy water.
13: Mama.
12: Among the rescuers, the divers who famously helped rescue children from a cave in Thailand in 2018. Back then, it took more than 2 weeks to rescue a dozen boys and their soccer coach trapped in a deep cave. Eventually, the boys had to be sedated, put in scuba gear, and taken out one by one while unconscious.
4: Musician Sonny Rollins has died. From his 1956 breakthrough album, Saxophone Colossus, Rollins performed for more than 50 years, had been in poor health recently, died at his home in Woodstock, New York. He was 95. Sherry Preston, ABC News.
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14: Off to a muggy start on this Tuesday morning. Some scattered light showers are possible through this morning. And some additional scattered rain showers and storms will be likely in the area today. Not a washout, though, but there will be some scattered heavy downpours possible through Tuesday afternoon, Tuesday evening, and into overnight tonight as well. Temperatures about 80 degrees. From Storm Team Low Weather, I'm meteorologist Jeremy Eisenhoff.
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18: 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We're going to talk about that. Summer is actually harder on your vehicle than most people realize. I mean, heat affects everything on your car, pretty much. The batteries, the tires, the cooling system, visibility even. You ever notice how the film develops on your windshield on the inside, that greasy film? That's coming off your seats. You're breathing that stuff, by the way. The road surfaces change. Fuel economy goes down in some cases. Especially when the cars get hot, they don't like it. Even driver patience gets thinner. Especially when you're trying to get on Hilton Head Island at about 4 o'clock in the afternoon after driving 7 hours from Greenville, Tennessee. My patience gets pretty thin at that point. And every single shortcut that I try to take is a failure. Why did you go that way? Well, I thought it would be faster. Well, I guess it wasn't. We're hungry. We need to pee. You know, it's just all of that. And I'm just done. I want to get to the house. And once I get on the island, I still have to go about 15 miles. I can't win. But anyway, this is what happens when you are on vacation and it's summertime. Things happen. Let's talk about your car here just a second. Because we don't want to make matters even worse, do we, with car trouble? I mean, you're almost there and you have a blowout where you see steam rising from the engine compartment. That's going to make a bad day even worse. So your cooling system, it's your engine's lifeline. Modern engines run hot already. There's a lot of extra demands on them, and summer heat plus, if you're driving through the mountains or you're just in really, like you're in the midst of South Carolina and it's 95 degrees outside, it's it causes problems. And one weak hose, old coolant, a fan that fails, all of them can leave you stranded. So, you know, your radiator, your thermostat, your water pump, your cooling fans, your overflow tank, all those things need to be checked by whoever is servicing your car before you go out of town. And if you just go to a oil change, you know, one of those fast places, they're not checking all that stuff. Many times you have to request it, and that's not their expertise. They drain oil, screw on a new filter, and fill oil. That's about it. And charge you too much for that. So go to the dealership that sells the brand of your car. Tell them you want a full inspection done on your vehicle. You're getting ready to go on a vacation, and you don't want any breakdowns, especially in the cooling system. So that's something you definitely need to pay attention to. Also, your tires in summer heat. Hot pavement dramatically increases tire pressure. That's why you see a lot of blowouts along interstates and places like that. For every 10 degrees of temperature increase, the tire pressure increases a couple pounds. So you want to make sure that your tires are not underinflated, because that makes them get hotter. The center of the tread doesn't touch the road as well. You don't have as good of a contact patch, and it wears your tires out on the outside edges when you have underinflation. Worn tires are more subject to hydroplaning in these summer storms. And, you know, when the road is hot and all of a sudden here comes this rainstorm, then you've got a mixture of fresh oil that's on the road, and it makes it slicker. You knew that, didn't you? Of course you did. You may have forgotten. That's why tire tread depth matters. Tire age matters. If your tires are over 7 years old, you're riding on borrowed time, especially when it gets really hot. Let's see what else. Summer travel checklist. I wrote this down. I thought these were some things you just need to make sure are right. You know, I don't care if you had your oil changed 1,000 miles ago. Don't you think it would be wise to raise the hood and pull out that dipstick, wipe it off, put it back in, pull it back out again, and check the oil level before you go on your trip? It should be at the full mark, not half full, and definitely not low. If so, you need to add some. Check your tire pressures. And this is why everybody should have a digital tire gauge, and everybody should have one of those little small air compressors so that you can do that yourself and do it accurately. Coolant, I don't know. I don't know if you can check that or not. You can look at your coolant overflow tank, and there is a low and a high mark, or low and a full mark on it. And it's basically, the only time you can really read that is when the vehicle is cold. And if it's on the full mark, you're good. If it's on the low mark, you need to add coolant. You know, something else that people don't think about is the quality of their wiper blades. When was the last time you changed those? You know how often you're supposed to change them? And this isn't from the wiper blade industry. I should call it actually the wiper blade insert. It's the rubber part. You should change those 2 times a year, after winter and after summer. Does that make sense? Winter's pretty hard on wiper blades, especially when they get stuck. But in the summer, you know, you're using them more because of the rain and so forth. So just change them on a periodic level. Also, make sure your battery terminals are clean and not coated with a yellow or white crusty buildup on the car battery. Could be from a battery acid leak or just dissimilar metals coming in contact with one another. And don't forget your spare tire, if you have one. Do you know where the jack is? Do you have the tire tools to change a spare tire? Or are you just hoping that you're within range of, well, cell phone range, so you can call somebody to come to the rescue? What if you're not? Can you change a spare tire? Have you ever tried to loosen a lug nut on a vehicle with a regular lug wrench, these ones that are included with the vehicle? Probably not. And Very possibly. Unless you're pretty stout, you may not be able to budge them. It's something you ought to practice on. And let's see. Also, your brake condition. Have you had them checked? All of this would be checked on a multi-point checklist at the dealership. They call it multi-point because they go over pretty much everything on your car. And they will identify any areas that need attention, especially before you go on a trip. Okay, I'm going to take my first break. I'll be back in just 1 minute. 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Okay, I am back. You know, one thing I want to make sure of, especially going to Hilton Head, South Carolina, is the air conditioning is going to work. If you've noticed that, you know, throughout the spring, that your air just isn't quite as cold as it normally was, well, it's probably because the refrigerant that they use has seeped out of the system. You could have a slow leak, and you need to take it in and get that recharged. They can check that when you go in for service to make sure that your system is full of refrigerant. They used to call it Freon, and now it has just a bunch of letters and numbers. But air conditioning is quite important when it gets really hot, especially for the passengers, the complainers in the back seat. You know, when it comes to driving, some of those storms are pretty wicked in the summer. The first 15 to 30 minutes of a downpour are the most dangerous times, because that's when the road surface is the slickest. Oil rises from the pavement. So definitely slow down when you see a storm. I just can't believe how fast some of these people will blow by you, even 18-wheel trucks, when you're on the interstate and it just started raining. You know, I don't know whether they have a death wish, or they just don't care or don't think about it, but it's a problem. Now, as far as long-term care of your vehicle, UV damage is one of the biggest causes of dashes to crack and interiors to fade. And I've got a good friend who uses one of those windshield covers or dash covers to protect the interior. He says it keeps it cooler during the day. Maybe it does. But this will also protect your interior. And you know, if you've got expensive leather seats in your car, once a year you should probably put some type of conditioner on those seats to make sure that they are nice and moisturized so that they don't start cracking. As far as your paint protection film is a good way to protect it, as well as ceramic coating. These also make the car easier to wash, but they are not cheap. So there are different grades of that as well. So sunshades, window tint, wax protection, where you park. Parking in the shade is important. And conditioning that leather can really make a difference. Now, if you are towing, which a lot of people do with their campers and their trailers, pulling lawnmowers all over the place. I saw a guy pulling a lawnmower the other day. I passed him. It was two lawnmowers in the back on his trailer. Neither one of them were strapped down. Now, I know that that is against the law, but he's probably going around mowing a bunch of yards, and he doesn't have time to do that. Just imagine if he were to hit somebody, and they tend to drive pretty fast, too, because they're trying to get from one yard to the other, and if he were to hit somebody, those lawnmowers become very heavy projectiles. I've never seen that happen, but I can imagine it. and how bad that would be. So if you're in the lawn mowing business or you're towing something, you know, maybe a lawnmower or something heavy, strap it down, please. Now, when it comes to towing, the same things apply. One of the things about towing, though, is it can be very stressful on the transmission. And a lot of people put transmission coolers, which takes the fluid out of the transmission, not totally, but some of it. It circulates through a tube that goes in front of the radiator, then cools, then comes back to the transmission. It's a good idea if you're going to be a lot or be doing a lot of towing. And get your brakes inspected. Make sure you have adequate thickness of the pads and the shoes if you have rear drum brakes. But you need a trailer brake controller on your vehicle, especially if you have a trailer that has trailer brakes, because it makes a huge difference when it comes to stopping a very heavy load. We've got a Ford Maverick out here on the showroom floor. It's the larger engine, 2.0 liters. It is not a hybrid, but it has a special trailering package on it, which includes a 2-inch receiver hitch, and it's got a trailer brake controller mounted on the dash. It's already pre-wired for all of that. So all you have to do is buy a trailer that has trailer brakes and plug it in. Make sure it doesn't weigh more than 4,500 pounds, however. You know, I've always thought about the fact that it doesn't matter as much how much you can pull. What really matters is how much can you stop. Because if you have a panic stop situation, let's assume that you got your lawnmowers tied down, then you're going to be able to stop if you're not pulling too much weight and you have adequate braking capacity. Too many people will go out and buy some type of utility trailer, load it down with too much. It could be mulch for that matter, and then hook it up behind their small vehicle, their small little SUV, not looking up the trailering capacity of the vehicle, which is only 1,500 pounds. They're trying to tow 4,000 pounds, and then they hit their brakes and they don't realize why they can't stop. That problem is easily solved by knowing what your trailering capacity is of your vehicle. And in order to meet that trailering capacity, do you have to have a brake controller? And then you have to be concerned about what the maximum tongue weight is that your hitch can stand. Like, for example, I know that a Nissan Frontier has the capacity to pull my big 34-foot-long travel trailer. It can pull it. The towing capacity states that it can handle that much weight. But how much tongue weight does my trailer have? How much weight does it bear down on the hitch itself? I looked at it on the hitch. It's 850 pounds. I looked on the truck. What's the maximum tongue weight that it can handle? 650 pounds. I'm not using a Nissan Frontier to pull my travel trailer. Okay, so what about my F-150? What's its towing capacity? 10,500 pounds. The trailer weighs 7,500 pounds empty. Probably 8,500 pounds with all the stuff that I have in it when I go camping. If I fill up the water tank, it's probably closer to 9,000 pounds. Should I use my F-150? Well, according to the trailering capacity, I can. But the general rule of thumb is this. You should never tow more than 70 to 80% of your maximum towing capacity. The maximum towing capacity should be viewed as an occasional use. So, you know, if you have the right kind of hitch, you might consider 85%. But if I were going on a long camping trip, like I was going to be pulling cross country, I would not pull it with my F-150. I'd use an F-250. I'd borrow one off the lot. I don't want to drive an F-250 every day just because the ride quality isn't near as good. And it sits a little higher than my F-150 does. And so the F-150 is perfect for me from an everyday use, and it will tow my camper. If I want to go 80 to 100 miles, it's fine. But if I'm going cross country, I'm getting a 250 or I'm getting a lighter camper, one or the other. Okay, I'm going to take my last break. I'll be back in just 1 minute. 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Let me ask you a personal question. What behaviors are you demonstrating to your children and your grandchildren when you are behind the wheel of a car that if you were to sit them down and just have a conversation with them, you would discourage them from doing? I think everybody needs to think about that. I've got a granddaughter. I've mentioned this before. She's always watching my speed. I've even thought about putting her directly behind me instead of over, you know, behind the passenger so she couldn't see my speedometer. Why don't I just slow down? That would be appropriate. She doesn't really like it when I exceed the speed limit by more than 5 miles per hour. I say, Ivy, 10 miles per hour is okay. The police won't pull you over in most circumstances if you're going less than 10 miles per hour over the speed limit. Of course, she says, Pop, why would you go over the speed limit? I thought that was the law. Ouch. You know, what are we doing when we use our phone in the car and the teenagers are back there? We tell them to get out of your phone. Quit using the phone. We're going down the road texting, looking at our phone. I'm just looking for just a minute. You know, I know what I'm doing. I can control the car and do this, but you can't. You're too young. Really? Is that the way we should approach it? Demonstrate the behaviors that you want them to repeat, not the ones that you don't want them to repeat, don't want them to imitate. And it's all of us. All of us have the responsibility. Any adult that is driving a car shouldn't have a cell phone anywhere near them. It should be in the control of our spouse. She does all the texting. She does all the phone call answering. Unless you have hands-free, and even a hands-free system can cause you to be distracted. I mean, I've been going down the road many times and I'm going around curves and everything. And if you ask me, do you remember that you just passed a red barn or somebody, some kids on the side of the road? I was concentrating so hard on the phone call or the song that I was listening to that I didn't even see those people. I mean, that's the danger. You can be distracted and have your eyes glued to the road, but you're just not seeing the road. Have you ever done that? I have. The My Car Guru Teen Driver Guidebook has been popular lately. I've been sending out a lot of copies, PDF form. If you want one, it's free. It's 42 pages. It's from the seminar that we did at the dealership, at my Ford dealership in Greenville, Tennessee, for teen drivers. No, we didn't get out in cars and drive a bunch of cars. We talked and we demonstrated how cars work. You know, what to do in a lot of different emergency situations, how to handle the inevitable situation when you get pulled over. You know, what is the police or the state trooper in our example was here and he demonstrated what he's thinking as he approaches a vehicle and what he wants to see, what he has to see in order to be able to let you continue on down the road, either with or without a ticket, and what your attitude or how your attitude determines whether you get a ticket or not. And of course, when he gets back to his vehicle, when he looks up your driving history, that's going to have a large bearing on what kind of ticket you get or if you get one at all. So the teen driver seminar was very valuable to a lot of people. You know, it's funny. The kids acted at first like they were in prison. They had just been arrested. We were getting ready to book them to snap their pictures. I mean, they were not willing participants. But once we got rolling, they became engaged and definitely loved that. So we put together this guidebook so they could follow along with us and so they could take it home and so they could share it with other people. And I did it in a way, in a format, it's pretty straightforward. Well, no, it's extremely straightforward. And we talk about everything about what to do during a traffic stop, to how to handle certain roadside and emergency breakdowns. We talked about airbags and analog brakes and how they work and how you have to participate in ensuring that they work properly. There are certain things that you need to do and not do in a vehicle to make sure that your airbags in the car protect you. I mean, if you're not sitting right, if you don't have your seatbelts on right, if you got your legs up on the dash, these are all things that can make airbags kind of dangerous. And as far as analog brakes, you don't hear people talking about them anymore. They've been around for almost 30 years now. It is just an assumed safety item. And people don't understand them because they've never had to use them. They've never slammed on their brakes and felt the feedback that you get through the pedal, which can be alarming if you've never experienced that. So we talk about that in person and through the guidebook. If you want a copy of the guidebook, text your email address to this number, 423-552-2020. I'll repeat it like they do on all the other commercials, 423-552-2020. And if you don't have a smartphone, you're still using a flip phone, or you don't have any phone, maybe still you're using a rotary phone in your house, call the dealership, my dealership, Gateway Ford and Gateway Nissan, 423-639-5151. That's 423-639-5151. And I'll print one out for you. Make sure you give Mia your address, your mailing address, name and mailing address, and then it's up to the U.S. Postal Service, isn't it? And I think it's important that you have this in your hands. Do your teenagers want to read it? Probably not. And do they want to read anything that you give them? I didn't want to read anything my dad gave me, unless it was a Sports Illustrated. But, you know, sometimes we just have to do things that they don't want us to do. And they don't want to follow directions very well. So you sit down at the table and you force the situation. And you go over it together. And you sit in a car in your driveway. And you show them where everything is, where the jack is, where the spare tire is. You show them how to inflate their tires to the proper air pressure and where you get that number. You know, you show them how to jump start a battery the right way. This guidebook will tell you how to do all that. So if you have any other questions, don't hesitate to reach out to me, 423-552-2020. That's my cell phone, the only one I have. Well, thanks for listening, and I'll see you next time.
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14: Morning, some scattered light showers are possible through this morning, and some additional scattered rain showers and storms will be likely in the area today. Not a washout, though, but there will be some scattered heavy downpours possible through Tuesday afternoon, Tuesday evening, and into overnight tonight as well. Temperatures about 80 degrees.
2: How did I lose weight? 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I did. 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
24: Minnesota Governor Tim Walz made time to visit George Floyd Square.
0: to dance on Memorial Day. But Memorial Day this year is the same date as George Floyd. George Floyd died 6 years ago of cardiac failure. And the Democrats want to saint him and, you know, crucify the police. Well, they did. They put in prison the police officer that arrested him. And in prison, Derek Chauvin was stabbed 22 times one day by a Democrat with a pointed stick with a knife. Isn't it amazing? And now Tim Walz, the Democrat mayor who doesn't know how to load a shotgun and isn't a very bright man and didn't serve in Iraq, even though he said he did in combat role. While Minnesota Governor Tim Walz made time to visit George Floyd Square yesterday on Memorial Day to dance. And we have the audio for you of Tim Walz, who the Democrats wanted to become vice president of the United States. And he was out in George Floyd Square dancing. And by the way, he was not at the Memorial Day ceremony. The governor was not at the state Memorial Day ceremony at Fort Snelling National Cemetery, where they had the Memorial Day program. And he was actually on the paperwork, the program, and it said that remarks would be delivered by the governor of Minnesota, Tim Walz. And Tim Walz never showed up at the Memorial Day ceremony because what does he care about America? He doesn't care about America. He doesn't care about our history. He doesn't care about Americans that made the ultimate sacrifice, dying in combat, fighting for the United States for freedom and liberty. And he didn't show up because he was too busy dancing in George Floyd Square. Here it is now. Somebody brought a drum.
3: It's not bad for an old white guy.
0: Not bad. No, it is pretty bad for an old white guy. It's not. You can't say it's not bad for an old white guy because it is bad for an old white guy. And that's your Democrats there. Hey, I'm out celebrating George Floyd, career criminal junkie, resisting arrest, died of cardiac failure 6 years ago. And they would build monuments to him and wouldn't tear them down or throw red paint on them as they do with. I gotta tell you, you guys, these guys. Just amazing. You may be familiar with another Democrat running for high office. They're all severely mentally ill Democrats. Smids, severely mentally ill Democrat, Smids. And what was the nice lady at the Free Speech Forum had an extended version of Smids that was quite funny, actually. She, I need to write everything down. I'm looking at Michael. Hey, Michael, did you write it down? But it was funny. She had an even extended, a longer version of Smids. But let's get back to the idiot Democrats because they're planning on stealing power here in the United States. They've got this guy, Graham Plattner, who served in the U.S. military. He did, and he served overseas. But he's not a good boy, and he has been on his kind of mental. I think he's a mental case, but he's been on social media trashing a U.S. Army veteran that was shot four times by the Taliban, and there's video, and the American is private first class, and he was trying to steer his unit was under fire. He ran out into the open to draw fire from the Taliban so that his squad mates, he enlisted as an older guy, and he was out there fighting in combat. And now Graham Plattner, the headline is Graham Plattner cruelly mocked a U.S. soldier who nearly died protecting squad. And Graham Plattner, the Democrat running for Senate in Maine, said, "Stupid mother beep. Didn't deserve to live." And there's a lot of other things he did. And then Graham Plattner, being a Democrat, he has revealed that he likes to go into porta potties, you know, like lined up porta potties at an outdoor concert or something. And he has to masturbate when he gets into, he has to pleasure himself sexually when he gets into porta potties. Nobody can imagine anything more grotesque than that. I mean, the last place you might think of that, but he's a mental case. And 7 years ago, Democrat Maine Senate candidate Graham Plattner cruelly mocked an American soldier who was caught on camera taking fire from the Taliban in Afghanistan. The viral helmet footage showed how Private First Class Ted Daniels moved into the open as a diversion tactic to help his squad mates get to safety. But Plattner, the Democrat running for Senate in Maine, saw him as a dumb mother beeper who, quote, didn't deserve to live, end quote. This video never gets old, he wrote. Dumb mother beeper didn't deserve to live. At least his stupidity and fat ass wheezing are available for all future infantrymen to witness and hold in contempt, Plattner said. Pretty remarkable stuff. He's 34 years old when he said that. So he's not a child or something. And he said, poor marksmanship on the Taliban's part is the only reason this mouth breather made it home. He managed to make every possible beep decision possible. That's redundant. Every possible beep decision possible when it comes to small unit combat. Okay. The post was made on Plattner's infamous P Hustler account. He's a P Hustler. That's funny because I know somebody with that last name whose first initial is P, but never mind that. Which has been linked back to him, and it was recently uncovered by freelance journalist Magdi Jacobs, and that's good for Magdi Jacobs. The New York Times didn't discover the Democrat Senate candidate doing this. Just amazing stuff. Despite Plattner's efforts to scrub his Reddit history, the New York Post verified the remarks using Poll Push. There's you got an app for that now. Let's go to the rally, because there was a rally over the weekend in Maine, and Graham Plattner actually had a reporter see him walking to his vehicle and said, hey, Graham Plattner, you're running for Senate. Do you want to apologize to the American soldier that was shot four times by the Taliban and you're ridiculing him and saying he deserved to die?
5: I was wondering if you regret the post about the Purple Heart veteran, if you think you need to apologize to him.
6: I get four tours of the infantry. Any attempt to say that I disrespect veterans is slanderous and offensive.
5: Do you think you owe him an apology?
6: Do you know how many of my friends have Purple Hearts? Do you know how many of my friends got wounded?
0: Do you think that what you said about him maybe warrants an apology? Change the subject and attack. I know other people that got Purple Hearts. Okay, well, that's not what we're told. Not right now. We're talking about this army soldier shot four times by the Taliban that you ridiculed and mocked and said deserved to die. And the video of him being shot four times never gets old, and you enjoy watching it. And he says, oh, yeah, I know other guys that got Purple Hearts. And he did deploy overseas, and that's can't take that away. But it was funny at the rally. That wasn't in the rally with Bernie. But then they were having their no oligarchs rally in Maine. Graham Plattner, he is introducing Bernie the Bolshevik.
7: The last time, well, before last night, I shared a stage with Senator Sanders. It was here.
0: Sanders?
7: In Portland, 13 days after we had launched this campaign.
0: Sanders? Wait a minute. You got Sanders with you? Is it still Bernie Sanders, or is that a different Sanders? Senator Sanders, the first time he was, and then... Senator Sanders hadn't come up on stage yet, but he wanted to invite Sanders up on stage.
7: I would like to end this speech the same way I did those many months ago.
0: How's that?
7: When I first had the honor of joining Senator Sanders on stage.
0: He'd like to end it by mispronouncing his name again, because he wants to be a United States Senator. The world's most dazzling deliberative body. Isn't that amazing? Plattner and Bernie Sanders came up on stage with Plattner with his Nazi tattoo on his chest. They love Nazi tattoos on his chest. Pretty remarkable stuff. I've got this. You remember the Democrats, they couldn't be bigger hypocrites if their goal were to become bigger hypocrites. But you remember Pete Hegseth, it was discovered, had a tattoo on his chest. Another combat veteran, this one of a cross indicating, you know, Christendom, Christianity. And the news media went bat guano crazy for months and months because Pete Hegseth had a cross, Western values tattooed on his chest. And this Democrat has a Nazi SS tattoo on his chest. He had it kind of tattooed over. And the Democrats applauded and said, oh, how manly. We love the Socialist Workers Party of Adolf Hitler. Amazing. Bernie Sanders and Graham Plattner at their No Oligarchs rally in Maine.
7: We are not going to get any of this with speeches alone.
0: No.
7: Or with any politician.
0: None of that.
7: Alone.
0: Not alone.
7: No one is coming to save us.
0: Nobody, nobody.
7: We need one thing. Something the man speaking after me has been fighting for 60 years.
0: Stand
7: we

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0: That's my Easter seals. 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
1: How did I lose weight? And I did. 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

0: I'm Don Hellman with WJCW News. Just hours after Governor Bill Lee signed it, pharmacy giant CVS has filed a federal lawsuit seeking a reversal of the state's new law limiting out-of-state pharmacy benefit management companies from also owning retail pharmacies in Tennessee. CVS argues the law violated the Commerce Clause of the Constitution, that it will interfere with several federal government funding drug programs, and that it's intended to shore up its local pharmaceutical industry at the expense of out-of-state competition. Advocates of the bill say it would level the playing field for community pharmacies. The Virginia State Police confirmed it's investigating an inmate's death at Wallens Ridge State Prison that occurred on June 4, 2025. According to the state police, the inmate was identified as Aubrey McKay. The Office of the Chief Medical Examiner said McKay's cause of death was ruled as multifactorial asphyxiation and the manner of death is homicide. The Virginia Department of Corrections confirmed that administrative disciplinary action has been taken in the case. The VSP said the homicide remains open and is an active investigation. And the Carter County Board of Education voted Thursday to close Unaka Elementary School at the end of the 2025-26 school year. Carter County Director of Schools Brandon Carpenter said the decision was not made lightly, nor was it a reflection on the teacher or student success at Unaka Elementary. Instead, Carpenter said the decision to close the school was a necessary strategic step forward to address severe, long-standing infrastructure limitations and to ensure they're maximizing the educational resources available for their students. Unaka Elementary students will move to Hunter Elementary. With WJCW News, I'm Don Hellman.
1: Off to a muggy start on this Tuesday morning. Some scattered light showers are possible through this morning, and some additional scattered rain showers and storms will be likely in the area today. Not a washout, though, but there will be some scattered heavy downpours possible through Tuesday afternoon, Tuesday evening, and into overnight tonight as well. Temperatures about 80 degrees.
2: How did I lose weight? And I did. 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I did. 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

0: By the way, the Trump administration has subpoenaed Hassan Piker, who is here to destroy the world, and Medea Benjamin of Code Pink, because they love going to Cuba and promoting and supporting and funding communists, because they can't do that for themselves. All right. I've got, well, now I'm looking at the clock. I've got so little time. But I see, let's do it real quick. Let's go to Margot calling from Illinois on line four, because I grew up having a crush on a woman named Margot in Illinois, so I got to go to Margot. Margot, I ran out the clock on you completely, but say what you can.
1: All right. Well, anybody who's an apologist for Obama, here's what you ask them. How was it in the best interest of America when you put the kibosh on the deal with us and Poland and the North of the Czech Republic? You don't miss on that. Across the whole of Poland and the Czech Republic, because any trajectory from Iran...
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3: From ABC News, I'm Chuck Severson. Right now, it's another routine poking and saying ah for the nation's chief executive.
4: President Trump traveled to Walter Reed National Military Medical Center in Maryland today for what the White House called his routine annual dental and medical assessments. This marks his third visit to the medical center in 13 months. He had a physical in April 2025 and went back for a follow-up appointment in October, which the White House later said included a CT scan to assess his cardiovascular and abdominal health. His doctor said at the time the imaging was, quote, perfectly normal, and the president remains in, quote, excellent health. It's also the third visit to the dentist in 5 months for the president, who turns 80 next month. Karen Travers, ABC News, the White House.
3: Iran calling yesterday's U.S. air attacks a gross violation of the ceasefire. ABC News chief global affairs correspondent Martha Raddatz says the Pentagon calls them defensive.
5: They've said the ceasefire is not broken. Any military official I know and talked to said that ceasefire was broken about 3 or 4 weeks ago when there was firing across, but they want to keep this low. We're making progress, but we don't know actually what that progress is. And remember, the nuclear facilities were the key to this, and they seem to be putting that off more and more.
3: U.S. and global crude oil trading a little lower, but are still way up since before the Iran war. Global oil at just about $100 a barrel. National average of a gallon of regular grade gasoline, now $4.45, according to Gas Buddy. The Texas U.S. Senate primaries today. ABC's Jim Ryan says the state's senior senator is in the fight of his long political life.
6: John Cornyn first got to the Senate in 2002 and has easily won re-election every 6 years. With financial backing from the likes of George W. Bush and Rupert Murdoch, he's considered an old-school conservative. Challenger Ken Paxton's war chest is filled with money from lesser-known but equally powerful donors who like his hard right leanings.
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9: I'm Don Hellman with WJCW News. A jury has found Jordan Allen guilty of the first-degree murders of his 7-year-old brother and grandmother. Allen was accused of killing his brother, Jesse Allen, and his grandmother, Sherry Cole, in April of 2022 at their home on Old Snaps Ferry Road in Greene County. Allen was 16 at the time of the murders. Allen's trial began Monday, and the jury began deliberating shortly after 9 a.m. on Friday. They found Allen guilty of 2 counts of first-degree murder. Throughout the trial, Allen and his defense pointed to his grandfather, Bill Cole, and claimed that he had been the one to actually kill the victims. And a homicide investigation is underway in Carter County after a Friday morning death. Carter County Sheriff Mike Fraley said that 18-year-old Jalen Burleson is confirmed dead. Fraley said the death occurred in the Valley Forge area at a home on Earl McKinney Road around 4 a.m. The sheriff's office reported that a person called 911 to report that an individual had been shot. According to Fraley, Burleson's body was taken to the William L. Jenkins Forensic Center for an autopsy. The sheriff's office confirmed in a release that the suspect, 19-year-old Moreland Whitley, was charged with first-degree murder and possession of a firearm during the commission of a dangerous felony. The TBI has been requested to assist in the investigation. With WJCW News, I'm Don Hellman.
10: Another warm, humid day today. Temperatures warm up into the low 80s. Of course, it will be.

0: So while the left roots for the president's departure from the White House, as they do that, I pray for the guy's health. I pray. In fact, I always pray for the president of the United States, regardless of political party. I want the guy to be healthy. I want our constitutional republic to endure, and I want them to actually succeed for the American people. You know, I prayed for Joe Biden. I prayed for Joe Biden. I don't want to see his demise. You know, isn't that interesting? What a difference that makes. I'm not looking I never rooted on any sort of illness or downturn for him at all. At all. Can't say the same about the left. Half of American lefties pine for the president of the United States to perish. That's very cruel. That's very cruel. And we just saw a guy open fire outside the White House this weekend on Saturday. Another crazed lunatic shows up outside the White House, opens fire on Secret Service, and then he's gunned down. It kind of looked like a suicide by cop, the way it was described, but he pulls out a revolver, starts firing on the guys. That job, I tell you what, if you're a Secret Service agent, first of all, thank you to the guys who sign up to do it. I know we talk quite a bit about various security failures and how we fix them and leadership concerns at the Secret Service. But fundamentally, if you sign up to actually enforce the law of the United States and you put your life on the line, I think I speak for a lot of Americans when we say we are very grateful for the decision that you've made and appreciate your service very much so to our country. And you have to think that the guys who work the perimeter of the White House, like the outer perimeter where the public comes into contact with the security element, you know, those outer gates that surround the White House complex. Like, at this point, wouldn't you conclude that there's a non-zero chance, like a real non-zero chance, that you might have to be involved in an exchange of gunfire at some point? How many times have you seen stories, and perhaps, you know, sometimes they kind of fade really quickly because it happens with enough frequency, that somebody showed up to the White House with a gun, or that somebody drove a car into one of the White House security gates? That happens. That happens. It seems like every year that happens. Somebody tried, either, I don't even know how you would accidentally drive into a gate, but apparently that's happened before. Others try and ram it. And then people show up with guns, start shooting at the Secret Service. And I've been around Washington, D.C. How long have I been around this city? 16 years now. And I remember, like, a shooting just near where this gate is on 17th Street, right near the White House. I remember a guy driving down the street, firing through windows, businesses, right outside the White House. Remember, we've had people shoot directly at the White House, gunshots directly into the side of the building. And with this president of the United States, we've got a lot of lefties, weak and vicious minds, who think that they have some sort of moral obligation to take him out. It is madness. It's total madness. And so everybody around the president, because of the left, a lot of these guys, they're living in a war zone where they're surrounded by an onslaught against the guy who's doing what? Nothing. He's just representing the American people. He's doing everything for us. Representing the American people, elected into that office. And rather than offer better ideas, the left is breathing life into the violence. It's too much. I've got so much more to talk about coming up with you on The Vince Show.
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3: 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I'm Don Hellman with WJCW News. Juries found Jordan Allen guilty of first-degree murders of his 7-year-old brother, Jesse Allen, and his grandmother, Sherry Cole, in April 2022 at their home on Old Snaps Ferry Road in Greene County. Allen was 16 at the time of the murders. His trial began Monday, and jurors began deliberating shortly after 9 a.m. Friday. Allen was found guilty of 2 counts of first-degree murder. Just hours after Governor Bill Lee signed it, pharmacy giant CVS has filed a federal lawsuit seeking a reversal of the state's new law limiting out-of-state pharmacy benefit management companies from also owning retail pharmacies in Tennessee. CVS argues the law violated the Commerce Clause of the Constitution, that it will interfere with several federal government-funded drug programs, and that it's intended to shore up its local pharmaceutical industry at the expense of out-of-state competitors. Advocates of the bill say it would level the playing field for community pharmacies. And 8 community emergency response team trailers have been bought and distributed to each county in northeast Tennessee. According to the Washington County Johnson City Emergency Management Agency, it and its partners helped purchase and equip the trailers, which were then distributed to all of the counties in Tennessee's Emergency Management District 1. Each trailer is outfitted with equipment such as chainsaws and personal protective equipment, as well as other tools to assist people during disasters. The equipment in the trailers can be used to remove debris, help communities during severe weather, and provide aid during emergencies. Additionally, the agency stated that it will offer training to people interested in learning about disaster response and how to help their communities. With WJCW News, I'm Don Hellman.
2: Another warm, humid day today. As temperatures warm up into the low 80s, of course, it will be.

0: Like, I'm not happy that I have to report that these Republicans are blowing it. I'm not happy about that. I'm not happy that we have to keep telling you that the Save America Act is being just kicked along as if, as like, in order to placate you. I'm not happy about any of that. But I feel like we have an obligation to just be cognizant of reality here. We've got to, and we got to clean up the Republican Party. I want the Republican Party to succeed at unbelievable levels. Man, how great would it be if we had huge margins in the House and the Senate? That'd be fantastic. If the president of the United States had all the runway space in the world to achieve his agenda, he had a bunch of just killers, and I mean that in the best possible sense, just winners fighting for him at every level. We see what it looks like inside the administration. He's got a lot of killers around him. They're getting very aggressive, and they're doing good work, all within the confines of the law and the Constitution. They're just fighting each day to try and achieve as much as humanly possible for the American people. The border is secured up tight. The president is on the verge of an epic deal with Iran. I'm praying that he can stick the landing here to denuclearize that country, open up the global economy, open up the Strait of Hormuz, get everything on smooth sailing, literally in the Strait of Hormuz, smooth sailing. That'd be great. Deporting people like crazy, going after the cartels, freeing up the Western Hemisphere of all the malign influence that's around us. It's been one win after the other. At the state level, we're seeing all sorts of victories. Redistricting, getting rid of racially segregated districts across the country. One of the most important civil rights developments in our country's history is playing out before our very eyes. It's amazing what's happening right now. We have the Vice President of the United States just this very hour. He's in the midst of, once again, talking about the great work of the Anti-Fraud Task Force. They just launched all these prosecutions in Minnesota last week, the land of Tampon Tim, to go after all the fraudsters, the Somalis who've been stealing from us, in order to stop it, shut it down, and prevent it from ever happening. All I'm asking for is the rest of the system to work for us. We got a lot of good guys who are doing it. Who else do we need? We need the Congress. We need the Congress to wake up, know what time it is, and if they can't do it, then we hire somebody who actually has a watch on. You know what I mean? Replace guys who are just sleep. The others inside the courts. And that's a symptom of the Senate being a disaster. The others inside the courts, U.S. attorneys, these strong federal judges. We need people who are faithful to the rule of law, who don't allow tyranny to continue to play out against the American people. How do we get that? We get rid of the blue slip in the Senate. We get rid of the status quo corrupt establishment that continues to allow these betrayals to take place who are inside of the United States Senate. That's what we do. This stuff doesn't happen overnight. I wish it could. I wish it could. This is why the whole thing about Trump being a king is so ridiculous. We've got to just keep plugging away. It's the liberation over time. We're still waiting right now on what they're up to in South Florida with the grand conspiracy case against all the people who have tyrannized our country in the form of the Trump-Russia collusion hoax and everything that's out of that. Do you get impatient? Yeah, you do. So do I. I get very impatient. I really want it now. But the truth is, Trump's not a king. He's got to work within the confined system. They've got to do things the right way. They're not doing this the way the left does it. They're not trampling people's civil liberties. They're moving with all due speed. And we just want more people to join us in that mission. That's it. So, Texas, go to the polls today. If you haven't, go to the polls, vote for Ken Paxton. Vote for, what do they call it? Change you can believe in?
1: Yeah, let's vote for change. I don't think Ken Paxton is what he said.
0: But we need change. We do need change. We need a change from the status quo. We need to break that. That's how President Trump got elected in the first place. When you go back to 2016, you look at the exit polling. You can sometimes. You just look at it. You know what the number one sentiment that people were voting for was? They were done with the status quo. They wanted change. They were tired of Obama. They were tired of Hillary. They were tired of Washington selling them out. They wanted somebody to break that cartel. And so we sent Donald Trump, and then we sent him again. And now we need to send some backup. Hey, Joe.
2: Vince Colonnaise. 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
6: I'm Don Hellman with WJCW News. A jury has found Jordan Allen guilty of the first-degree murders of his 7-year-old brother and grandmother. Allen was accused of killing his brother, Jesse Allen, and his grandmother, Sherry Cole, in April of 2022 at their home on Old Snaps Ferry Road in Greene County. Allen was 16 at the time of the murders. Allen's trial began Monday, and the jury began deliberating shortly after 9 a.m. on Friday. They found Allen guilty of 2 counts of first-degree murder. Throughout the trial, Allen and his defense pointed to his grandfather, Bill Cole, and claimed that he had been the one to actually kill the victims. And a homicide investigation is underway in Carter County after a Friday morning death. Carter County Sheriff Mike Fraley said that 18-year-old Jalen Burleson is confirmed dead. Fraley said the death occurred in the Valley Forge area at a home on Earl McKinney Road around 4 a.m. The sheriff's office reported that a person called 911 to report that an individual had been shot. According to Fraley, Burleson's body was taken to the William L. Jenkins Forensic Center for an autopsy. The sheriff's office confirmed in a release that the suspect, 19-year-old Moreland Whitley, was charged with first-degree murder and possession of a firearm during the commission of a dangerous felony. The TBI has been requested to assist in the investigation. With WJCW News, I'm Don Hellman.
7: Another warm, humid day today. Temperatures warm up into the low 80s. Of course, it will be...

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0: I'm Don Hellman with WJCW News. Juries found Jordan Allen guilty of first-degree murders of his 7-year-old brother, Jesse Allen, and his grandmother, Sherry Cole, in April 2022 at their home on Old Snaps Ferry Road in Greene County. Allen was 16 at the time of the murders. His trial began Monday, and jurors began deliberating shortly after 9 a.m. Friday. Allen was found guilty of 2 counts of first-degree murder. Just hours after Governor Bill Lee signed it, pharmacy giant CVS has filed a federal lawsuit seeking a reversal of the state's new law limiting out-of-state pharmacy benefit management companies from also owning retail pharmacies in Tennessee. CVS argues the law violated the Commerce Clause of the Constitution, that it will interfere with several federal government-funded drug programs, and that it's intended to shore up its local pharmaceutical industry at the expense of out-of-state competitors. Advocates of the bill say it would level the playing field for community pharmacies. An 8 community emergency response team trailers have been bought and distributed to each county in northeast Tennessee. According to the Washington County Johnson City Emergency Management Agency, it and its partners helped purchase and equip the trailers, which were then distributed to all of the counties in Tennessee's Emergency Management District 1. Each trailer is outfitted with equipment such as chainsaws and personal protective equipment, as well as other tools to assist people during disasters. The equipment in the trailers can be used to remove debris, help communities during severe weather, and provide aid during emergencies. Additionally, the agency stated that it will offer training to people interested in learning about disaster response and how to help their communities. With WJCW News, I'm Don Hellman.
1: Scattered showers and thunderstorms expected out there this evening. Rain chances at about 60 to 70% and temperatures into the 70s and potentially in the lower 80s in a few spots. Overall, though, rain chances stick around for your Wednesday with an 80% chance of showers and storms for tomorrow. However, a different pattern on the way. Looks like we're cooling off and drying off as we head towards the weekend.
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7: How often do you stop to wonder whether you should share something that's revealing, maybe even embarrassing, with a partner, a friend, or even your boss? In her new book called Revealing, The Underrated Power of Oversharing, behavioral scientist Leslie John says doing just that can help you deepen relationships that are vital to your life. We need people to trust us in order to get things like love, friendship, and career success. That's what she told us. When you make yourself vulnerable by revealing something sensitive, it does make other people trust you. In turn, when you ask someone to reveal something about themselves, showing that interest will generally lead someone to like you more. Why? Because people like to be asked about themselves, she says. It also signals that they are discriminating and choosy, but in a good way. I'm Dr. Sanjay Gupta, helping you live a better life.
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